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3: 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Run that.
4: Yo, what's up? This is Big Boy from Outkast, and I'm letting y'all know right now, we're in touch with the creator, in touch with the man who made us. So we letting you know like this right here. You got to get in touch with God. God going to let you know what time it is and guide you through this crazy world. You know what I'm talking about? And that's real. Believe it.
5: Nephew, it's a cold, cold world, man. Man, it's a cold, cold world. But see, God gave us peace and joy for us to feel. You know, even though this struggle is real, he killed the struggle. Then he gave us music to dance. So we gotta dance like it's our last chance, because he gave us the joy for our heart and he gave us music for our feet. Hey, DJ Dex, drop the beat, man.

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1: 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Money. DJ Dex will give it away. The word. And you know we have some food for your soul. 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
2: 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Coach Energy is in the place. Hey, man, more music on the way. Stay tuned. Let's go.
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4: 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That new Tadashi. I got it right here, man. I got you covered. More music on the way. Check this joint out, man. He flipped it. You crazy, man.
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1: Man, C Blood, yeah, it's entitled That Jack right here on New Life New Radio Show. Hey, man, I just talked to him the other day. He got some new music on the way. Y'all stay tuned. We're going to turn up just like this in a major way. Charles.

0: 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Money. 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
1: Man, make sure you got your Shazam out right now. You can Shazam the music. Also, check us out on that TuneIn radio. Man, we listen around the world on this, man. 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

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Man, Charleston, South Carolina. Y'all remember him?

We have it first. Entertainment. Win tickets. Money. DJ Dex will give it away. The word. And you know we have some food for your soul. All on one show that's for you. 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
3: 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DJ Dex will give it away. The word. And you know we have some food for your soul. 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
1: Me, here's Aaron Cole, Pledge Allegiance, featuring 1K Few and the big homie Paris. Hey, man, we got a lot of music on the way. Y'all just stay tuned right there. DJ Dex, I'm live in the studio with YOU, man. Stay tuned, man. Let's go.
2: I swear they never believe us.
1: Yeah.
2: It's full course, four seasons.
1: Yeah.
2: I just came back like I'm Jesus.
1: Yeah.
2: This is a pledge of allegiance.
1: I'm doing it.
2: Had to see it to receive it. Lifestyle getting speechless. Even if we got agreements, still be

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I just came back like I'm Jesus. This is a pledge of allegiance. Had to see it to receive it. Lifestyle getting speechless. Even if we got agreements, still be pledging allegiance.

0: I just came back like I'm Jesus. 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Still be pledging.
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1: Thanks, Dex. Yep, it's your girl, Coach Energy, with Energy Speaks Life. Tonight, I have a good one for them. Jumping right into it, life is too precious to constantly put your needs last on your list of priorities. 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And that's what we're talking about tonight. Here are just a few quick examples before we go to break. Pursue a hobby. Be generous. 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And protect your time. 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
4: 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Just before the break, I was talking about how to live a satisfying and fulfilling life. So now, I'm going to give you four additional ways of how to do so. One, exercise. 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

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We spoke briefly about this last week. And regarding family and friends, take time to reevaluate these relationships, meaning, do they bring positive energy? Are they inspiring? Do they hold you accountable? Are the relationships healthy? Number three, show self-love. Speak positively to and about.

0: about yourself. 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Number four, forgive. When you forgive others, it releases you from the pressures and stress of holding a grudge. So let it go. Let go of the need to hold on to the negative things. It's just as important to also forgive yourself. 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Always remember, daily satisfaction and living a fulfilled life is within your control. 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

0: 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I hope you're enjoying yourself so far. 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
1: Freedom is being able to understand your opinion, understand yourself. Like, why are you making this opinion? Is it something that the media has told you to do, or is it something that you really feel in your heart? Because God's going to put a feeling in your heart. And for the world to be as beautiful as it can be on earth as it is in heaven, as we pray, we have to follow our heart.

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First, like Mary Mary, Kirk Franklin, T.I., Canton Jones.

0: You know, just got up in here. 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I'm just going to give you a hint. Like that. We're going to say his name in a few more minutes. Y'all stay tuned. More music on the way. DJ Dex and live in the studio. Let's go.
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0: 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Here's the truth. Well, I can't call him the truth anymore. His name is
2: getting out of bed Emmanuel. In the morning and sort of surrendering the moment to the God of

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3: 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Don't worry, I got the Rihanna on the way. Y'all just stay tuned. 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
1: Yeah, you got that right. I played the new music first. Here's that new by Ty Trippett. Man, check this joint out, man.
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6: 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Y'all know what it is, man. Hey, don't walk away. Y'all check it out. New music right here. Let's go.

0: Man, I got that Proud to Be Your Girl by Samia. DJ Dex right here, New Life New Radio Show. Hey, ladies, don't worry. You got to be proud to be that woman.
1: Yeah.
0: That only woman to your man. You dig what I'm saying? Hey, check this out. Y'all going to dig this one. Hey, shout out to Jermaine Dupri. So Def. We right here, man. 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
1: Yeah.

0: yeah. 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
2: 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Check this out, man. It's called Stuck on You. New music right here. Let's go.

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just a song. Is that all right? I want to talk about God's love for us and how his love is unconditional. 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Than a man will lay down his life for his friends. 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

It gets better and better. Every time you have that relationship with God, you dig what I'm talking about? DJ Dex right here, New Life New Radio Show. Oh my goodness, I feel so good, Charleston. What's happening? You know what I'm saying? Hey, this next song, it just talks about being that passenger. You know what I'm saying? That passenger seat. You know? So, just sing this. Listen to the words. It's going to change your life. I promise you. Right here. Let's go. Yeah. Jordan.

Yeah, that Ken Jones right there, man. Oh my goodness, that's my jam still to this day. Hey, empty promises. You know, somebody promised you so much, but you gotta keep your faith in God. Trust Him. He's gonna give you all the promises. Hey, man, just trying to be a little bit transparent.

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0: give a shout out for the Enon First Baptist Church in Atlanta, Texas, where the Reverend A.C. Williams Sr. is the pastor. God bless you and God keep you is my prayer.
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This is Mae Hamilton. I'd like to send a shout out to Eagle's Wings Outreach Ministry under the teaching of Pastor Carnell and Denaris Hamilton, under the tutelage of Bishop Jackie McCullough. Thank you.

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3: Really have faith. I got mustard seed faith. So then you don't mind letting the world know something about it, huh? Oh, yeah, I'll tell somebody. Check it out. So this is what I want you to do.
4: What's that, Kirk?
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1: Take measures immediately to get the poison out of you. If someone does or says something to hurt you, don't look for ways to get revenge. In so doing, you only drive their poison through your system. I often reflect on John 20, verse 23, which says, "What you forgive is forgiven. What you don't forgive is retained. Let it go." I'm Ed Gray, author of the book, 40 Days to a Life of Gold. 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

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That's what we're living for. 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With him forevermore. 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

0: Hi, I was just trying to send a shout out to my pastor, Henry and Raphael Coles, Faith Life Church in Bellevue, Tennessee. Thank you, and you have a blessed day.
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0: The paramedics was rushing by with a stretcher. They had an old man on the stretcher that had a seizure because he couldn't get his medication and his prescription. And she stopped him and said, "Where are you taking this man?" They said, "We're trying to get him over to the triage unit and get him some medical attention." She said, "Let me look at him." And while she was looking at the old man, a young girl came up with a baby in her arm, and the baby had a fever. She said, "Let me look at the baby, too."
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7: Romans, the 8th chapter, verse number 28, declares that all things work together for the good of them who love God, and to them that are called according to his purpose. 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
2: Once again, 1 Corinthians, the 4th chapter, verses 14 through 21. Listen as the Apostle Paul corrects the children at the church of Ephesus. And when I say children, I'm talking about the children of God. Listen as he corrects his spiritual children. Verse number 14, he says this. He says, I do not write these things to shame you, but as my beloved children, I warn you. Verse number 14, he says, for though you might have 10,000 instructors in Christ, he says, yet you do not have many fathers. He says, for in Christ Jesus, I have begotten you through the gospel. Verse 16 says, therefore, I urge you. Listen what Paul says now. He says, imitate me. Oh, hallelujah. That's a father indeed now. Verse number 17, he says, for this reason, I have sent Timothy to you, who is my beloved and faithful son in the Lord, who will remind you of my ways in Christ as I teach everywhere in every church. He went on to say, now some are puffed up as though I were not coming to you. He says, but I will come to you shortly, if the Lord's will, and I will know not the word of those who are puffed up, but the power. He says, for the kingdom of God is not in word, but in power. And verse number 21, last and final verse, he says, what do you want? Shall I come to you with a rod or in love and a spirit of gentleness? The word of God for the people of God. Hallelujah. And I want to talk to you briefly here this morning from the subject, words from a loving father, not a tyrant. Words from a loving father, not a tyrant. And I want to use for a subtopic this morning, and I believe that you all know how I am. I love to involve the congregation within the message. So if you would, please do me a favor. Just look at your neighbor and say, neighbor,
3: don't be a tyrant
2: to your children. Oh, hallelujah. Hallelujah. I got many now saying, oh, Lord. Yes. Don't be a tyrant to your children. Listen now, I want to start out first and I want to just explain to you what a tyrant is. A tyrant is a ruler or authority figure who holds absolute power, and most of the time he or she uses it cruelly, oppressively, and unjustly. And I want to say this, fathers, and I know some of

0: of you might be able to agree with me, but some of you might not. And some of you just might not want to admit it. Hallelujah. But listen, sometimes we as fathers can let our uncontrolled anger lead us into tyranny. Somebody will get that. Somebody needs to catch that. Especially now when our children are repeatedly misbehaving. Hallelujah. Now, can I be transparent about my parental tenure? And maybe if I am honest, maybe the rest of you would be honest too. Amen, somebody. Amen. Well, I have 5 children. 5. And out of the 5 children that I have, only 2 of them have pushed me Only two of them have pushed me into the zone of tyranny. But I didn't stay there long now. I only stayed there for a few minutes. Oh, hallelujah, somebody. I wonder if y'all can guess the 2. Stop that point. Stop them hand point. No, I'm being transparent because I want you to be honest too. Now, as I said, I had 5. I got 2 boys and 3 girls. And most of you would probably say, well, Pastor, I know ain't none of them boys. No. My boys were real good. Because all I had to do is huff at them. And they would humble right on down. But oh, them girls. So now you know I got 3 girls. So it's got to be 2 out of the 3. I love you, babies. Well, as I said, I'm being transparent, so let me just tell you. And as I said, that I slipped into tyranny just for 2 or 3 minutes, and then I came back out. But those 2 was Miranda. And Dorothy May. Lord have mercy. Hallelujah, somebody. But I quickly came out because I didn't want to be a tyrant to my children. Understand now, understand, church. Listen, Ephesians 6, 1 through 4 says this. It says, children, obey your parents in the Lord, for this is right. And Paul went on to say, honor your father and your mother, which is the first commandment with promise. Then verse number 3 says, that it may be well with you, and you may live long on the earth. And I think a lot of times when we're talking to our children, we intentionally leave out verse number 4. I
1: Y'all, I know y'all don't like that. Elder Green, they don't like

like that. They don't like that now. But I'm a Bible man. And I think that sometimes we as parents, we intentionally leave our verse number four. And you say, well, Pastor Miller, what does verse number four says? Can I read it to you? Verse number four says, and you fathers, do not provoke your children to wrath. It says, but bring them up in the training and admonition of the Lord. So what do you mean by don't provoke them to wrath? In other words, don't try to be a tyrant over your children. Sometimes what we do is every time they do something, we have the tendency of reminding them of what they did before. And it seems like we continue to punish them for their past mistake, even up to their present mistake, and we keep going back and forth, and then finally now you make the child hate you. Y'all ain't gonna help me in this house. Can I talk to you? Can I talk to you? And you have to understand now, Paul does not only warn the children in Ephesians 6, 1 through 4, but he warns the father. And he tells us that we should not provoke them to wrath. So in other words, it's okay to discipline them. And once you discipline them, you got to do what the Heavenly Father does for us. He forgives us, and he throws our sins in the sea of forgetfulness, and he does what? He remembers it no more. Put somebody real quick and say, neighbor, don't be a tyrant to your children. Can I go on now? Miranda and Dorothy, I love you babies. Hallelujah. Now, they used to be like that now, but they're good now. Hallelujah. Listen, the difference between a loving father and a tyrant is how they handle their children's failures. And this is both on the physical and the spiritual, because some of us, we have spiritual children. Listen, a tyrant demands perfection and rules through fear. But a loving father usually uses stern but loving words of correction when his children fail. In other words, his words will build the child. His words will protect the child. And his words will heal rather than condemn them. Oh, hallelujah, somebody. What I'm trying to tell you today, that fathers, listen, you got to love on your children. It's all right to discipline, but you got to discipline with a spirit of love. Am I right about it? Can I just visit the text real brief, and I promise I'm not going to be before you long. Listen, 1 Corinthians 4, verses 14 through 21. Listen, the Apostle Paul, he's transitioned from stern correction to the gentle, loving tone of a spiritual father. He confronts the Corinthian church arrogance and urges them to imitate his Christ-like example. And he warns them of his impending apostolic discipline if they do not change. In verse number 14 through 17, listen, Paul, he writes them and he tells them that, listen, I'm not writing you to humiliate you, but to admonish them as beloved children. He points out that while

They may have countless guides or tutors in their faith. He points out to them, he says, but I am your spiritual father. And he said that I begot you through bringing you the gospel. And I am the one that brought you back on track. So now what I'm doing is I am sending Timothy to remind you to imitate me and the way that I serve Christ. And then in verse number 18 through 20, he even addressed some of those that were puffed up. In other words, they were prideful and they were boasting and acting as though Paul would never return to hold them accountable. And then Paul, what he does is he challenges them by stating he will visit them soon, if the Lord's will. And he declared that the kingdom of God is not defined by impressive rhetoric or talk, but by the transformation power of the Holy Ghost. Oh, hallelujah, somebody. Paul then, he went on and he offers them. He says, listen now, I'm coming back because the Lord is going to allow me to come back and visit. But he says this now. He says, now I'm going to give you a choice. Now, either I can come back with the rod of correction or I can come back with a gentle spirit. Oh, hallelujah, somebody. And I want you to understand now, Paul was preferring to come back with love. But he wanted them to understand now that he has an apostolic authority to correct their divisive and sinful behavior. So Paul was giving them a warning. He says, now listen, if you don't shape up, he says, now I'm going to have to be stern with some of you. Now, I want you to understand, now, Paul wasn't talking about physically beating them. Understand that now. He wasn't talking about going and get a switch like, you know, like grandmama and granddaddy used to do. But he was talking about disciplining them in ministry. In other words, if they were holding an office in the church, but yet they were acting up, Paul was saying, I'm going to sit you down. Oh, hallelujah, somebody. In other words, Paul was telling them, listen now, I'm not going to put up with the junk. He says, now, either you're going to straighten up or I'm going to deal with you accordingly. Oh, hallelujah, somebody. But Paul gave them a choice. I don't know about you, but when I was coming up, my daddy never gave me a choice. Hallelujah, somebody. I wonder if I got some people that ever got a choice from their parents. Did your mom or your dad came to you and said, now, either I can give you the switch or I can give you a hug. Hallelujah, somebody. I think everybody was raised like I was raised. When my daddy went to spanking, or, well, the spanking is such a light word, you know. Discipline. When my daddy went to whipping you, that sound better. Now, one thing he would do when he was whipping me, he would tell me why he whipping me. Oh, hallelujah, somebody. Now, you know, that's some painful stuff there now. You know. And I was so smart, I would try to apologize before the first lick hit. And he would say, now, John, now I told you not. I said, I'm sorry, Dad, I'm sorry. And then he would go back and, the thing about it now, while he was whipping me, he would tell me, I'm whipping you because I love you.

I can get out of that was love hurts. Oh, hallelujah, somebody. But he would whip. But he would always tell me why. And now when he get done, of course, you know, one thing that I didn't like is because he would say this. He would say, now I'm going to whip you for the old and the new. Now I thought that was wrong. Now I really thought that was wrong because I thought we'd already dealt with that old stuff. But he brought it back again. So that's about the only thing I got against my dad when he started the whipping. Well, no, there was one more thing too. Now, he could be whipping my sister or my brother. And then I'm sitting in the room. Anybody ever been through that? And when he went to whip it now, it was almost like he remember something I did that he might have just let go for that moment. But boy, when he started whipping, and I'm sitting there, he said, come here a little bit, John, you too. Yeah. Lord have mercy. What? So I got smart. So when he went to whipping, I went outside. Hallelujah, somebody. But I want you to understand now I'm just talking about myself and talking about my experience, and I love my dad. The reason why I am the man that I am today was because of my dad. Hallelujah. But I've learned that when it comes to parenting, you have to have an open dialogue sometimes with the children. Because sometimes you don't know what these kids are dealing with. And you can't be so forceful and aggressive with them because you don't know, they might be dealing with something mental. And so you have to sit down with them sometimes and talk with them. Now, I want you to understand now when it seems like talking ain't working out, then that's when you're going to have to get a little assistance from BELT. Y'all got me? Oh, hallelujah, somebody. And then also now, sometimes even today, when it comes to discipline the children, we know the things that they love. And how many of you know that when it comes to these electronic devices, some of them seem like they can't go a day without the electronic device. And sometimes what you have to do is you just got to take those things from them for a period of time until they understand the reason why I'm taking it from you is because of your misbehaving. And sometimes that's enough punishment in itself. Am I right about it? But I know some of you got them Dorothys and you got them.

0: Miranda's. So you're going to have to get the assistance of Mr. B-E-L-T. Hallelujah. I got to wrap up now, but listen now, listen. Sisters and brothers in Christ, listen, a tyrant uses fear, but a loving father uses grace. Can I go a little further? Listen now, a tyrant controls through the threats of punishment and anger. His children only obey him because they are afraid of what he will do to them. On the other hand, a loving father replaces the shame of their mistakes with the identity of who they are with their connection with him. I wonder if you got that. In other words now, they replace the shame of their mistake by telling them who they are. In other words, son, you bear a part of me. And being that I am connected with God, and you are also connected with me, and I have introduced you to Christ, and you are a born-again believer, listen now, you are more than a conqueror. Greater is he that is in you than he that is in the world. Don't allow this failure to keep you in Lodabar. Pick yourself up and stand firm in who you are in Christ. That's what a loving father will tell his children when they fail. Oh, hallelujah. In other words, he reminds them now of their identity, of who they are with their connection with him. And listen, his discipline is rooted in care and growth and not in anger. Listen, a tyrant silences, but a loving father listens. And listen now, the loving father's word empowers his children to grow. And when a loving father speaks to his children, his words are designed to help them, not to hold them back. And even when he corrects them, it is the voice of a father who knows what is best for their lives. And his words calls out the potential within them, reminding them of their true worth in Christ. I close by telling you today, listen, fathers, love your children. And don't be a tyrant to your child, but be a father. And understand, stop telling these children to do what I say and not as I do. Because when you tell them that, you might as well tell them to do exactly what you're doing. And if you're doing something that is wrong, they're going to do the same as what they see you do. Why? Because a child mimics what he sees.
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0: 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You don't want to miss it.

0: 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Musical Soul Food Gospel is now on Alexa. It's easy. Just say, Alexa, play Musical Soul Food. 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
3: 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And sometimes it seems like even God himself has forgotten about you. 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

0: in the choir stand. Where is that? In the choir stand. Where it at?
1: In the choir stand. Where it at?
0: Hey!
1: In the choir stand.
0: Eddie, I want to go back to that guy to keep watching.
1: In the choir stand. Where it at?
0: Do that break.

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0: I want to my shout out for Freedom Baptist Church with Pastor Rick Hawker and his lovely wife Diana Hawker. I want to say hi and thank you, Jesus, for Pastor Rick, because he sure helps us when we need him. He's always there. God bless you, and you have a blessed day.
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Yo, yo, what's up, everybody? This is your boy, Earl Bynum. You're on stage with Earl Bynum. Thank you so much for tuning in, wherever you are, all over the country. Thank you for your emails at onstagewithearlbynum@gmail.com. I sincerely appreciate it. And thank you for listening, because y'all tune in every week, and time is absolutely something you cannot get back. So I appreciate your time. And don't forget that you can stay connected. How? On Instagram is simply Earl Bynum. On Facebook, Earl Bynum Music. On YouTube, The Real Earl Bynum. Anywhere Earl Bynum. If it's not this face, it's not Earl Bynum. All right. Just know that. All right. So love you guys. Love you guys. Don't forget to go to EarlBynum.com. There's merch there and the new book called Still Standing. After going through prostate cancer, radiation, and all of that, through that came a 30-day devotional of a book called Still Standing. So check out the 30-day devotional, EarlBynum.com. Thank you so much. Listen, we got a lot coming up. The GMWA is coming up July 26th through the 29th, I believe, or a little longer, at least the Alliance part.

part will be the 26th through the 29th. So if you can meet me as the new chairman of the Alliance, formerly the GAG, Gospel Announcers Guild, meet me there as the new chair as we will celebrate the 26th will be our Chairman's Alliance dinner. So I will have a dinner that's an induction ceremony and a hall of fame for those announcers who have come through that room. And we're excited about that. We're honoring so many people this year. And meet us in where? Let's see, Little Rock, Arkansas in June for the GIN, Gospel Industry Network. So meet us there. We'll be there. And meet us in Alabama for the HYMNS, H-Y-M-N-S, HYMNS for Him. We'll be coming to Alabama in September for our conference. I'm part of the board, and I'm excited about keeping HYMNS alive in the church. So make sure you meet us out there for that. And coming to Washington, D.C., when? We're coming there late fall for our NAGR, National Association of Gospel Radio. So make sure to meet us there. And the Stella Awards as well, that's coming up. So make sure to meet us in Charlotte, North Carolina. But Greensboro is where I want to see you. That's right, July 26th, 7th, 8th, and 9th with the Alliance of Gospel Music Professionals, formerly the GAG.

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I know you can. 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With him, I know I can take it. I feel him all in my spirit right now. I feel him.

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0: Do you enjoy really preaching?
1: Do I enjoy? I do now. It was one of those things where I was told, as you know, a young person, you're going to preach one day. You're going to da da da da. And I was like, okay. When the Lord tells me that, when he reveals that to me, that's when I will do it. I don't want to set out to do something that he didn't call me to do. Or I don't want to move into something because, oh, well, you can sing, so that must means that you can preach. That doesn't mean that.

0: 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Just say, "Alexa, play Musical Soul Food." 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Say it today. 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
4: 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Oh, yeah. 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Come on, if you know that he's worthy. Nobody like him nowhere.

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Yeah.

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0: of your mouth and praise him like it's yours. 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If God said it, that settles it. 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
2: Yes, this is William Key. I want to give a shout out to my church, Princefield Missionary Baptist Church, where my pastor is the Honorable James William Pastor, and his lovely wife, Patricia William, where you always have a friend at Friendship. 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
3: 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Let's talk today about getting right by raising up your child. The Bible says in Proverbs chapter 22, verse 6, train up a child in the way he should go, and when he gets old, he will not depart from it. Frederick Douglass said, it's better you raise the child than the police having to discipline your child. 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Finally, raising up a child means incorporating regular family meetings, family dinners, family outings, family Bible study and prayer, teaching a child to rely on God. This is Dr. Mark Whitlock with Get Right with God. 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

0: This is Dr. Mark Whitlock with Get Right with God. Let's talk today about getting right by raising up your child. The Bible says in Proverbs chapter 22, verse 6, train up a child in the way he should go, and when he gets old, he will not depart from it. Frederick Douglass said, it's better you raise the child than the police having to discipline your child. Raising up a child is setting the primary example of God's love, demonstrating forgiveness and generosity, trust and obedience within daily life. Raising up a child is focusing on shaping a child's heart and mind for God rather than merely managing their behavior. 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Finally, raising up a child means incorporating regular family meetings, family dinners, family outings, family Bible study and prayer, teaching a child to rely on God. This is Dr. Mark Whitlock with Get Right with God. 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
1: Ladies and gentlemen, please welcome to the stage my choir in their farewell concert and recording, the Tri-City Singers. Put your hands together. 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
2: 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I am Tamaya J. First, let's take a moment to thank God for everything He's done for us. 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Amen. All right, y'all, listen, we got great music coming your way. Coming in at number 10, here it is, Maverick City Music. 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
10: 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Ladies and gentlemen.

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3: I've never done this. This is fun. This is almost like preaching. You know what I'm saying? Number five. Hey, this is Dr. Mark Whitlock with Get Right with God. Today, let's talk about getting right by being faithful in marriage. The Bible says in Hebrews chapter 13, verse 4, marriage is honorable in all, and the bed undefiled. By whoremongers and adulterers, God will judge. 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View your spouse as your partner, not your competitor. 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I'm Mark Whitlock with Get Right with God. 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

0: to Maya J. Never Shall Forget. All right, well, let's jump back into the countdown. Here it is. This is Ron Carter and Ricky Dillard. This is called Open My Eyes. Right here on Never Miss the Beat, top 10, coming in at number 5.
1: Number 5.

0: My name is Jessa. One of the things I love the most about working for United Healthcare is that everybody matters. Every moment matters. There's a person behind every problem. I care because it's what I was put on this earth to do.
1: I'm Ben, and I work at United Healthcare. I am just one piece of a larger puzzle, but every piece matters. It's more than just work. We want to make the healthcare system better for everyone. I care because I want to make a difference. That's what committed to care means to me.
2: I wanted to bring my take on real coffee to the community. When I got my Toyota BZ, I realized it had something special. The space to create a mobile espresso bar. But I'm not the only one chasing my dream. For some, that means making a statement. That's where the CHR comes in. Others like to take the path less traveled. And the BZ Woodland helps them chart their own course.
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1: Number two.
2: Put your hands on it. Hands on it. I bet you won't put your hands on it. All right. I'm going to try it like this.

0: All right, that's Blessings coming in at number one. That one is from Tanya Nolan. All right, listen, well, my time is up. 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
2: Let's pray. Father, I thank you for this opportunity to address this body of believers who have assembled in this house, not even knowing exactly what to expect, but they came into the house of God to worship and to magnify you. Little did they know that they had a date with destiny today, and that before they leave here, strongholds and struggles will be pulverized up under the anointing of the Holy Ghost. Father, I give every demon, every witch, every soothsayer, every root worker notice. You got 60 seconds to clear the building. I feel a breakthrough about to hit this house. From the crown of my head to the soles of my feet. Break every bondage, every curse, every hex, every spell, every demonic influence that has ever sabotaged the destiny of every daughter and every son in this house. In the name of Jesus, bondages over ministries, over businesses, over companies, over families, over mothers and daughters and fathers and sons and churches and cities, we come against it now in the name of Jesus. Spirit of the living God, have your way in this house. I thank you for what you're about to do. Shake this house. Shake it like it's a rug. Shake it like it's a garment. Pulverize it. Great God that you are. I thank you for what I feel right now. Have your way in this house. In Jesus' name. Somebody shout amen.
3: 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My daddy believes that when you hear gospel, it ought to sound like gospel.
4: What we gonna do right here is go back. Way back. Back into time.

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7: It is so. Amen. Now, when we pray, we want to end that with a declaration, a decree. 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The things that hurt you in the past won't control your future. Starting now, this is a new day. This is your exodus. You are officially released. Now sing it for me, Leandria.
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12: How you doing, everybody? I'm Nina Taylor with this week's gospel news. Gospel artist Kirk Carr, born October 12, 1964. He's an acclaimed American gospel music composer, songwriter, producer, and singer. Best known as the founder of the Kurt Carr Singers. He is one of the fathers of contemporary gospel by blending traditional sounds with jazz, R&B, and blues. He is a multiple Stellar Award and Dove Award winner and a Gospel Music Hall of Fame inductee. He was born in Hartford, Connecticut. he began teaching himself to play the piano by listening to the Hawkins family. He attended the University of Connecticut, where he studied classical music and earned a Bachelor of Fine Arts degree. Carr was mentored by gospel legend Richard Smallwood. He served as the pianist and musical director for the King of Gospel, Reverend James Cleveland, until 1991, and later toured as the musical director for Andre Crouch. In 1991, Kurt Carr formed his own ensemble, releasing celebrated albums like Awesome Wonder and No One Else. Choir anthems such as In the Sanctuary and The Presence of the Lord is Here. He spent years as the creative director of music at the West Angeles Church of God in Christ. He directed a 300-voice choir and regularly collaborated with massive artists like Stevie Wonder and Gladys Knight. Carr remains deeply rooted in both academia and church ministry. He serves as faculty in residence in the Department of Music at the University of Arkansas and is creative director of worship at the Fountain of Praise in Houston, Texas. Kimberly Jean Burrell, born August 26, 1972. She's a celebrated American gospel singer and pastor from Houston, Texas. Renowned for her groundbreaking jazz gospel style, she draws influences from both gospel and jazz. Born into a musical family, her father was a pianist, her mother an evangelist singer, and her grandfather a pastor. She began performing solos in church and eventually toured singing with Reverend James Cleveland's GMWA Youth Mass Choir. She launched her professional solo career in 1995. Burrell released her first hit album, Everlasting Life, in 1998. And Live in Concert in 2001, the latter of which earned her a Grammy nomination. Juneteenth commemorates June 19, 1865, where Union troops arrived in Galveston, Texas, to announce the end of slavery. Occurring over 2 years after the Emancipation Proclamation, it marks the effective abolition of slavery in the United States and is celebrated as a federal holiday. The Emancipation Proclamation from January 1, 1863, President Abraham Lincoln declared all enslaved people in the Confederate States are legally free. However, this decree had little immediate effect in Confederate-controlled areas like Texas, which remained isolated from major Civil War battles. On June 19, 1865, Union Major General Gordon Granger arrived in Galveston, Texas, and read General Order No. 3, which finally informed the state's 250,000 enslaved people that they were free. In 2021, the holiday's prominence grew significantly over decades as African Americans migrated across the country. It reached an historic milestone when Congress passed a resolution to establish Juneteenth as a federal holiday. It was signed into law by President

0: in a year.
1: Dr. Mark Whitlock with Get Right with God. Today, let's talk about getting right by exercising. Yes. Exercising is viewing the human body as a temple of the Holy Spirit and turns exercise into an act of obedience and worship. That means getting up and moving, doing your sit-ups and doing your push-ups, doing your run, walk around the block. Exercise is pushing through physical limitations to build mental and spiritual stamina, aiding in personal discipline and faith. Exercising improves mental energy, clarity, and focus, making it easier to meditate on scripture and hear God's voice. Finally, Jesus walked every place he went. That means Jesus exercised every day. Exercising helps manage stress and anxiety, allowing for a more peaceful, trusting connection with God. I'm Dr. Mark Whitlock, Jr. with Get Right with God. Please email me for prayer at Mark E. Whitlock, Jr. at gmail.com.
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0: X-Man, and here's Pastor Charles Jenkins and Fellowship Chicago with Stephanie Mills, Never Knew Love. And right after this song, I welcome back the one, the only, Pastor Charles Jenkins. This is Real Gospel.
1: Come on, right here.

0: do it because we'll be here, you know. I'll have to have you back.
1: I hadn't said this nowhere else.
0: Okay.
1: That's all I'm going to say.
0: Okay.
1: You got it first. I'm working on a brand new album.
0: Okay. I understand. So listen, the one and only Pastor Charles Jenkins, thank you so, so much for returning to Real Gospel. And thank you, and have a tremendous rest of the day.
1: Thank you. You do the same.
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0: The Lord will make a way somehow. The Reverend Al Green with our real flashback song of the hour. This is the X-Man. Here's new music from Dr. Judith Christie McAllister. God is on my side.
1: It's so good to know that in the time of trouble, that we have a pavilion.

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1: It's a great place to be from, Charleston. 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They don't want to leave.
0: John Price is local.
1: I'm a Charleston homegrown lawyer, North Charleston homegrown lawyer for that matter. My first couple of years went to college at Charleston. I went to Clemson undergrad, but I went to law school in South Carolina.
0: If you need an attorney, visit the lawyer that rocks.
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3: While they pursued readmission to the Union, the southern states provided freed slaves with limited second-class civil rights and no voting rights. 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